Sunny 102.3. Hey, it's John Tesh. Glad you're with me here today for the John Tesh Radio Show, Intelligence for Your Life. Whether you're working or exercising, there's an ideal level of effort you should give to be the most productive. Now, this is interesting. New research says you should give only 85% of your maximum effort. Why? Well, this tends to be the sweet spot for being effective and productive without risking injury and without risking burnout. This comes from Greg McKeown, a leadership expert and author of the book Essentialism, The Disciplined Pursuit of Less. Here are some of the benefits he's found when people dialed it back a little and just gave 85% effort. First, in fitness studios, for example, athletes who performed at about 85% of their maximum ability tended to run faster and longer, and most importantly, had fewer injuries than those who tried to always give 100% or 110%. Research from the University of Arizona found that the human brain learns best when we're only correct about 85% of the time, because if you never make mistakes, it means you don't get the chance to learn and grow your knowledge. And one more, employees who only reach about 85% of their quarterly targets, they end up working harder. McKeown says this is because workers who know they have room for improvement are more motivated and they don't get complacent. Again, Greg McKeown's book, the leadership expert, it's called Essentialism, The Disciplined Pursuit of Less. And coming up, have you ever come across somebody with a bad attitude and thought, oh, what a jerk? Well, next time, take a moment to consider they may have depression. They may have something called irritable depression. I'll explain it next.

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1: Have you ever come across somebody with a really bad attitude and thought, wow, what a jerk? Got to steer clear of this person. Well, next time, you might want to take a second to consider they may have depression, and specifically a form of depression called irritable depression. This comes from Dr. Thema Bryant, the president of the American Psychological Association. She tells us we typically think of depression as sadness, but for a lot of people, it manifests as anger or a bad attitude. And we usually don't respond compassionately to people with an attitude, right? We give them a taste of their own medicine or we walk away. But Dr. Bryant says we should think of it like an iceberg. The anger may be what you see, but below the surface could be despair. And that's also true for teenagers. Those angry outbursts could be masking depression. And depressed people can have anger attacks, just like some people get panic attacks. So think about the people you know who seem chronically angry, easily frustrated, or irritable. They may be dealing with some pretty overwhelming emotional issues, and maybe we should have more grace. All right, coming up, if your job involves sitting most of the day, you can probably guess you're going to need to exercise more than the average person to stay healthy, but how much more? The answer is up next.
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1: All right, my healthy friends, if your job involves sitting most of the day, and mine does, you can probably guess you'll need to exercise more than the average person to stay healthy. But how much more? This is what a study in the Journal of American Medical Association aimed to find out. Researchers crunched the health data of nearly 500,000 people for over a decade, and the study found that people who mostly sat at work had a 16% higher risk of dying from any cause compared to people who were more active on the job. Now, here's the good news. Researchers found that sedentary people who added an extra 15 minutes of physical activity per day were able to counteract most of the health dangers of sitting, meaning if you follow the CDC's guidelines of getting at least 20 minutes of moderate to high intensity exercise per day, you'll now have to increase your workouts to 35 minutes a day if your job involves sitting all day. But you can slash that time by doing something more intense, like jogging or doing some jumping jacks instead of walking. Basically, the more physical activity you can squeeze into your day, the less likely you'll be to die

0: 102.3. It's John Tesh.
1: Gib, I wanted to bring this to you. Researchers at Mass General Brigham Hospital just published something that's going to surprise a lot of people. They tracked older adults for 19 years. It was a big study, and the finding was that each additional hour of daytime napping was linked to a 13% higher mortality risk. Morning naps in particular were the biggest red flag. Long, frequent naps aren't restorative. They're often a warning sign that something deeper is going on with sleep at night or with overall health. A lot of folks that have sleep apnea end up falling asleep in the middle of the day for hours.
2: Yes, and prefrontal cortex dementia, like these things.
1: Red flags.
2: These are red flags that your brain is deteriorating because you're not getting the sleep that you need. So we need those extended periods of sleep at night. We need those full REM cycles. If we're not getting them because the signal for that is we're tired during the day.
1: Right.
2: We want more coffee. We want more energy drinks. We're going to mask it with caffeine, or we take a lot of naps. That lets us know that we're not getting the restorative sleep that we need. And then boom, before we know it, we're in the doctor's office getting an MRI Do it now. Do it before before you start to notice the cognitive decline.
1: Yeah, and we also know that lack of sleep creates pain as well. Same thing all throughout our body, inflammation.
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Hey, it's John Tesh. Welcome to the John Tesh Radio Show, Intelligence for Your Life. And here's a big reason why you and I need to ask our coworkers to join us for lunch. It turns out sharing food together helps you bond and build morale. Sharing food. This comes from Cornell University. They studied firefighters, for example, and those who ate together, they performed better on the job than those who ate alone. It's something that goes back to ancient survival when tribes would eat together. It's a more intimate way to bond than simply chit-chatting or getting coffee together. Sharing food, it increases activity in the part of the brain responsible for selfless actions. So it makes us feel like we're all on the same team, makes us want to be nicer to the people we share food with. In a work situation, that makes you more cooperative and more productive. And coming up, I have two easy fixes for your most common problems, headaches, and other body aches and pains. Stand by.

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1: All right, intelligent people, here we go with two easy fixes for your most common problems. Migraine sufferers, eat two Brazil nuts. According to the journal Frontiers in Nutrition, eating two Brazil nuts a day can help prevent migraines. It's because of the selenium in the nuts. It reduces levels of nitric oxide, and nitric oxide is what drives oxidative stress and inflammation in the brain that leads to head pain. And in a study, after 3 months of getting 200 micrograms of selenium, which is the amount in just two Brazil nuts, study subjects reported over 60% fewer migraines, and the ones they did have were shorter and less severe. The magic of eating two Brazil nuts. The next quick fix, if you wake up with aches and pains, turn on the radio, listen to your favorite music. The journal Frontiers in Human Neuroscience says hearing music you love increases your body's store of oxytocin. That's, of course, the love and bonding hormone. Oxytocin also has a pain-relieving effect, which is why we feel less pain when we hold the hand of a loved one. But you can increase your oxytocin just by listening to your favorite music. And it relaxes muscles, it raises your pain threshold, can calm your nerves, and reduces joint pain and backaches, usually in just 5 minutes, listening to your favorite music. All righty, coming up, I'll tell you why cancer doctors say we need to stop with the late night snacking.
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Hi, it's John Tesh. All right, my friends, here's something that you and I can do to reduce our risk of colon cancer. Stop eating late night snacks. Experts at Rush University Medical College asked colonoscopy patients about their eating habits and found that those who avoided late night eating were less likely to have adenomas. Those are the most common type of colon polyps. They're benign growths that can turn cancerous, and they're less common in people who don't eat within 3 hours of bedtime. The researchers believe eating late at night disrupts the gut's internal clock. And when any of your internal biological clocks are not in sync with the natural rhythm of the day, that's a problem that's been linked to an increased cancer risk. So eat dinner at least 3 hours before bed, and then consider the kitchen closed.

0: Sunny 102.3. Hey, it's John Tesh.
1: Gib, I was just doing this earlier today because I had read this before I brought it to you. Walking backwards. And I almost killed myself. But then I walked next to a wall and I was able to hold the wall. It's interesting. A study published in the Journal of Orthopedic Surgery found that one of the most effective ways to reduce knee pain is to walk backwards.
2: Right.
1: People with knee osteoarthritis who added just 5 to 10 minutes of backward walking 3 times a week had significantly less pain and better knee function. It changes how the muscles fire. It
2: yes.
1: takes pressure off the exact part of the knee that wears down with age. How about that?
2: Yeah. So when you walk forward, a lot of us, we land on our heel and we're going to put a shock of energy all the way through the bones in our leg. And osteoarthritis is that wear and tear of the cartilage end caps of the long bones in your leg. When that starts to go away, every step is painful. But when you walk backwards, you're actually using your muscles to handle your weight. Because your knee is already bent when you come backwards. So that means that every step you're taking is actually engaging the muscles, which we know is the key for less leg pain, less knee pain overall. So the more you walk backwards, the more you're going to engage those muscles, which means even when you walk forward, you're going to be in less pain.
1: Yeah, yeah. John Tesh with Gib Gerard. That's intelligence for your health.
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0: Sunny 102.3. Hi, it's John Tesh. To recline or not to recline, that is the question when it comes to airplane seats. That may not be a dilemma much longer because according to USA Today, a growing number of airlines, they are in fact switching to so-called pre-reclined seats where the backrest is fixed in a slightly reclined position. And the backs of these new seats are heavily curved so that taller passengers behind them have a little extra space for their knees. Why are they messing with the seats? Well, the airlines are saying, for the most part, reclining seats are a big argument trigger among passengers. And when passengers end up disputing seat reclining etiquette, flight attendants have to play referee. And in some cases, passengers have become so disruptive, it creates a safety risk, fighting. And that forces pilots to divert flights, which is a huge hassle for everybody, of course. You've seen these online, these fights. That's why your next plane flight may involve seats that don't recline at all.
1: Right from the start, you were a thief. You stole my heart, and I, your willing victim.

a Wednesday night underway. Come on in and make yourself at home. Kick off your shoes. Turn down the lights. Turn up the romance. We're here to spend the night with you, to play your favorite love songs, and to share stories from the heart all night long. Make yourself at home.

0: Dawn, what can I do for you?
1: Well, I want to dedicate a song to a special guy in my life. His name is Chad. And we used to go out like about a number of years ago, and we started going together we were together like before this about 2.5 years, and then we broke up, and then I moved away from my hometown for a little while, and then I came back, and we got back in touch with each other because he's got family in my hometown, and I found out that he was coming here, and then we went to his cousin's birthday party at a motel, and then we started getting back together. Now we're actually closer now than what we ever were before, and because we're a lot older now and we're more mature and everything now. So I just want to say a special I love you to him, and I'm so glad that we're just so happy the way we are, and I'm just so happy that things are back together for us, and that we've gotten so much closer now.
0: You know, I'm getting a lot of these reconciliation stories tonight in the last couple of days. Seems like a lot of people are finding their ways back to the ones they love.
1: It's just like, it's just a special and just a wonderful feeling I just can't describe. It's just, it brings tears to my eyes. So happy about it.
0: Well, let me find I'm glad I found my way back to you song.

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Tonight's Delilah's Dilemma is quite the tangled little mess. It comes from a listener who says, I found out my husband was cheating on me last year. He attempted to fence set, and I kicked him out of the house and told him to go be with his mistress. That shocked him. He ended up dumping her, begging and pleading to come home. After a month or so, I let him come back, although I thought it might be too soon. I was hard-hearted and could not forgive him for falling in love with another woman or being torn as to whether our marriage was worth saving or mourning the loss of his mistress. I was resentful. I began confiding in a friend who was trying to get over his own wife's affair. Because of all of our pain and our

0: Every night I come into the studio and I do my very best to help you put aside the negativity, the stress, the heartache of the day. And I come into the studio every night and try to help you set all that aside. The divisiveness, everybody trying to turn you against everybody else. And I'm like, no, no, no, nay, nay, we're gonna have a little kumbaya here. We're gonna talk about life and love and kids and dreams and proms and graduations and all the things that we share in common. We have much more in common with our neighbors, with our enemies, than we have to divide us. So tonight, let's focus on the good stuff, on the hopes and the dreams, the birthdays, the seniors who are graduating. Let's focus on all that goodness. Thank you for finding me. You're listening to the Lila.
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19: What can I do for you, Billy?
20: Well, I just like everybody out there to know there's a girl in my life. Her name is Priscilla, and she means the world to me.
19: Billy. How old are you?
20: Getting ready to turn 15.
19: And you're in love?
20: Yes.
19: With Priscilla?
20: Yes.
19: Are you able to do your homework and still stay in love with this girl, or are you all mushy inside and you can't concentrate?
20: Well, that's iffy sometimes.
19: I bet your folks would prefer that you love Priscilla a little less and you work on your homework a little bit more.
20: I still make my A's.
19: Oh, okay. Well, then let me hush up. So tell me why this girl has captured your heart, sir.
20: She's perfect in every single way, shape and form. We've been friends for the longest time, and some point along that road, I noticed that I fell in love with her, and there's nothing about her I will change. She's perfect to me.
19: So, how serious is this commitment?
20: Very serious.
19: Really?
20: Yes.
19: Like, how serious, really serious?
20: Like, if I could, I would spend the rest of my life with her.
19: Do you like her more than you like your Xbox?
20: Yes, ma'am.
19: Do you like her more than you like hanging out with the guys and watching football games?
20: Yes, ma'am.
19: Wow. A young romantic. I will play that song for you, too. Good luck. I hope you call me back in 10 years and tell me that you got the chance to ask her to spend her life with you.
20: Well, thank you very much.

Is there someone in your life who amazes you? If there's someone who has just made such a huge difference in your life by their love, by their consistency, by their presence in your world, call me and tell me, and I will try to find a song for them tonight.

0: Michelle. 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
1: Hi, Delilah. I'm so glad to get through to you. I just want to tell you a little story. 34 years ago, I talked to you on the eve of me graduating nursing school. And I was a single mom. I had a one-year-old child, a daughter, who's now 35. And all these years, I remember you told me to pat myself on the back, to be proud of myself. And I always wanted to say thank you for that. I didn't have a big support system at the time, and I'm a great nurse. I've been a nurse for a long time, and just what you said to me that night was so special.
0: Wow. Wow. That was 34 years ago?
1: Yeah.
0: And today, how is life?
1: Life is great. My daughter is 36 years old now. I've been a nurse for almost 35 years, and we made it. You know, like, it's been an up and down journey. Life is hard, you know, but, you know, I'm happy. I really appreciated that. I wanted to let you know.
0: Well, hopefully there was a lot more ups than downs, a lot more laughs than tears, and a whole lot of love.
1: Yes, lots of love, for sure.
0: I will play a song to help you celebrate the last 34 years. And don't wait 34 years before you call me back.
1: I won't. Thank you so much.

0: Hi, Tony. This is Delilah.
1: I've been listening to your program for a couple weeks now, and I really love you, okay? And I have been in an affair with my girlfriend for 8 years, and my lover, and I will love her till the day I die, even though things have kind of gone sour, I think, because I've asked her to marry me hundreds of times, and I've been told my friends that you know, you got to break this off because, you know, it's going nowhere. And they told me that I told them I just don't know how I can do that, or, you know, what can I do?
0: So you're married or she's married?
1: No, neither one of us.
0: Well, then
1: we've been lovers for 8 years.
0: So why don't you marry her?
1: Well, because we come from different situations, okay? And I, since she's not going to marry me, I know I got to get out of the situation, but I just don't know how to end it.
0: So you're not content just, you know, snuggling and loving on her. You want to wake up next to her.
1: I'm almost 75 years old.
0: How old is she?
1: 47.
0: Woo, you got you a sweet young thing.
1: Well, I don't know about so sweet. Unfortunately, I love her, so... but I know I can't do this no more, but I got to figure out how to end this. So if you would play it, I'd appreciate it.
0: I will play that. In fact, I will sing it along with you.
1: Okay, man. Thank you.
0: Bye-bye.

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0: So some folks are going through tough times because of basic economics. Some folks are going through tough times because of really bad choices, really poor choices they continue to make. But some people are going through tough times right now because they have been hit by a tsunami of heartache. I have a friend named Peter who lost his best friend, Salem, last year to cancer and a surgery that went wrong. And then he walked in to check on his mom and found that she was having a stroke. Because he is a retired nurse, he went into action. He was able to not only save his mother's life, but to get her to a place that she's now able to use her hands again and communicate again and be present with him again. So she gave him life, and then he saved her life, and now they are sharing one another's life for whatever time God allows. But that's a tsunami of grief. That is a hurricane force winds. When you lose someone you love, when you find out you've been betrayed, when your spouse walks out the door or doesn't, and then you find out they've been walking in someone else's door for weeks or months. That's a tsunami of heartache. And if you are going through that kind of tidal wave, there is no song in the world I can play that's going to help. That's the truth. But I can pray for you. And I can encourage you, and I can remind you that if you hold on tight to the life ring of faith, the life ring of friends, the life ring of those you can trust, you will make it through. You will. You will make it through. I promise you that. We'll be back. You're listening to Delilah.
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9: Playing your request and your dedications and sharing stories from the heart. I got this story from Raymond, who says, "Dear Delilah, I went through a painful divorce and eventually met a wonderful woman named Karen. She was the most beautiful, giving, and caring woman ever. We were always talking and laughing." Okay, I did most of the talking. "We were discussing getting married, but I pushed her away. I felt guilty about moving on. I love this girl so much, but then she asked for her space and she feels that I have hurt her and she thinks I'll do it again. I've asked her to forgive me and give me one more chance to prove that I am the man for her, that I will care for her. If she's sick, I'll make her smile. When she's sad, I'll hug her just because. I don't know what song can do this, but I would love for you to pick out the perfect one and beg her to give me just one more chance." From a broken-hearted Raymond.

If you are burning the candle at both ends, I'm here to encourage you, to cheer you when it seems like no one else cares, to tell you that you're doing a great job and you should be so proud of yourself and things are going to get better. If you just have a little faith and hang in there and give of yourself, things are going to get better no matter what you're going through.

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0: thank you for calling The Delilah Show. Who is this?
1: This is Ivan.
0: Welcome. What can I do for you tonight?
1: I want some words of wisdom. I've been ruining my relationship with the person I love, and I have lack of communication and trust. It's not there. But how can I overcome that in an everyday situation? I really do like her, and I want to fight until the very end.
0: Well, recognizing that you have trust issues is 90% of it. Recognizing that you need to do something to improve or save a relationship is really most of the hard lifting, heavy lifting. Most people can't get themselves to a place where they can admit that they are hurting themselves or the relationship. So the fact that you are there already and you own it, that's huge. Now, the next step is changing your behaviors.
1: Yeah. Okay. I really do appreciate that.
0: So how often do you text or call or reach out and communicate and say, this is what I'm thinking, this is what I'm feeling, this is where my heart is, this is what I'd like to do, this is where I left the keys, this is where I want to go? Like, how often do you communicate effectively?
1: Not every day thing. We don't communicate the way we feel. It's hard for me to let it out. I think it will be a day where I have to let things out.
0: Do you know how you're going to reach that goal of a day coming where you can share your feelings?
1: No.
0: You feel the pain and the uncomfortableness of doing it, and you do it anyway. And it's going to be so uncomfortable because you are so not used to feeling your feelings or sharing them. You're probably not even aware of them half the time, let alone come up with words to share. So you're going to have to put yourself in an uncomfortable situation of being vulnerable and start sharing. And the more you do it, the more natural it will become.
1: Oh, wow. Okay. I really do thank you for that.
0: All right. Good luck. Let me know how it goes. Check back in with me in a week or two.
1: I will. Thank you so much.
0: Bye, honey.

0: When you are complaining, when you are arguing, when you are fussing at your kids or your spouse or your neighbor or the teacher, when you are frustrated and you got to give them a piece of your mind, is it really? Is it fixing the problem? Is it solving the problem? Is it making life better? Or are you just dysregulated and venting? When you are not feeling balanced, when you're not feeling peace, at least when I'm not feeling peace and I open my mouth, it's not good. It's not good. My mouth gets going before my brain kicks in or before my heart kicks in. Ask yourself next time you think it's important to argue or make a declarative statement to somebody, ask yourself, is this really going to make things better? Or is this just me venting and dumping my toxic emotions on someone else? Something to think about as we slip through this Wednesday night together. You're listening to The Lila.
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0: Don, thank you for calling. What can I do for you tonight on the Delilah Show?
1: Hi, Delilah. I'm finally glad I got to talk to you. I feel like I've known you for 40 years.
0: I've been here 51.
1: That's awesome. I just have to tell you, and I didn't want to take up a lot of time, but I've been listening to you that long, and tonight I come home and sat on the front porch or the patio, either one, and I'm feeling a little lonely, so I thought, I want to see if Delilah's out there. So you didn't even know you were my girlfriend for years. But the reason...
0: But I was always there, huh? I always showed up every night.
1: But the reason I'm calling is, if you could play something for my wife, I lost her this year, and it's been a bad year, real bad. But I got to tell you, the worst part about losing her is coming home at night and opening the front door, and there's nobody on the other side of the door. But you know who's always there for me? Delilah.
0: I was going to say God, because God will be there too, but it's hard to hear him sometimes.
1: I can finally understand now what depression and anxiety is and be sympathetic to other people, for I kind of neglected to pay attention to what they were saying. But it's been horrible, and I thank God for you and what you do. You have your own mission, and you don't know how much it's doing for people. We love you.
0: So tell me about your bride.
1: She was a labor and delivery nurse, and I worked for the airline, so we were able to change our residences around the country when we had to, just to keep the jobs. But she brought more kids into the world than some of these doctors, because the doctors usually don't get there on time. So, but I miss her an awful lot. If you could just play something for her, I'd appreciate it.
0: And Don, what's your wife's name?
1: Her name is Rochelle, like Michelle with an R.
0: I will pray that God will ease the pain and give you just a little glimpse into heaven to give you that hope to hang on to.
1: Thank you for your love and your caring.
0: God bless you.
1: I love you. Thank you.

So you had a long day today and you're a little bit tired. Maybe you feel like you need to revitalize, re-energize, reawaken your heart. We're here to help you do just that, sharing your stories, your favorite love songs, encouraging you to reach out and love someone tonight.

0: Hi, good evening. You've called Delilah. Who's this?
1: This is Diane.
0: Hi, Diane. What can I do for you?
1: I was wondering, I'm sitting here with my dog, Odie, my sweet, sweet dog, and I was wondering if you could play a song for animal control officers. They do so much. Recently, I adopted two little kittens, and my daughter adopted one. Somebody had dropped off probably about 16 of them. But anyways, they just do so much. So I was wondering if you could play a special song for them.
0: How about we do a song for everybody who works with animals?
1: Yes.
0: All right. Thank you.
1: Okay, thank you. Have a good night.

0: 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Tonight's Delilah's Dilemma is quite the tangled little mess. It comes from a listener who says, I found out my husband was cheating on me last year. He attempted to fence set, and I kicked him out of the house and told him to go be with his mistress. That shocked him. He ended up dumping her, begging and pleading to come home. After a month or so, I let him come back, although I thought it might be too soon. I was hard-hearted and could not forgive him for falling in love with another woman or being torn as to whether our marriage was worth saving or mourning the loss of his mistress. I was resentful. I began confiding in a friend who was trying to get over his own wife's affair. Because of all of our pain and our confiding in one another, we ended up having our own affair. It didn't take long for my husband to find out. There was a terrible fight, and I filed for divorce within days. I was so filled with shame, I could not look at myself in the mirror, and I ended my affair as well. When my husband found out I had ended my affair, he asked me to give our marriage another shot, claiming he still loved me. I had no real interest in saving our marriage, but for the sake of our daughter, I figured we should at least try. He asked me to give it 6 months, and I have agreed. We've attended one marriage counseling session so far, and I can tell he is trying so hard to save this. I know I've hurt him. I know I've committed to 6 months and then reassess where we are. Do you think, Delilah, a marriage can survive two affairs? Is our marriage actually worth saving? Please help me, Jane, not my real name. I will have my words for you coming up next. You're listening to Delilah.
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4: 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Hop in. Let's go for a ride.

Tonight's Delilah's Dilemma is from a woman who caught her husband cheating. She, in turn, cheated, and now they are trying to save their relationship in counseling. And she says, do you think a marriage can survive two affairs? Of course I think a marriage can survive two affairs. I think a marriage can survive multiple affairs and deaths and children that are drug addicted and all sorts of things. I have seen marriages survive amazing, amazing things. Is our marriage actually worth saving? Why are you asking me that, Jane? I don't know you. I don't know your marriage. I don't know anything about your husband, his heart, or your heart. But I do know that if you love him, and if he loves you, and if you had real joy in one another, and if you want to make it work, you can put it back together. Nothing is impossible if you'll pray and ask God to help you. It'll be impossible on your own, but with God's help, anything is possible. So you decide if it's worth saving. You decide if there is still love that exists between the two of you. You decide how much effort you want to put into rekindling that flame. And you decide what will bring joy to you, to your husband, and to your daughter.

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3: Hi, good evening. Who is this?
4: Hi, my name is Brittany. I just wanted to talk to Delilah.
3: This is Delilah. Brittany, what do you want to tell me?
4: I'm 19 years old and I found someone who I feel like I am so crazy about. And I feel like I'm too young to feel this way.
3: Really?
4: And because of the stereotype from the rest of, you know, everything, mass media and all of that, I just, sometimes I get a little lost in it. And I was wondering if you could maybe play a song for me and my boyfriend, who I am very, very happy with.
3: What's his name?
4: His name is Daniel.
3: Okay, do you feel this way?
4: 100%.
3: So obviously you're not too young to feel that way, or you wouldn't feel that way. Are you ready for a lifetime commitment? That you might be too young for. That's something that I certainly was too young for your age and 10 years after your age. But your feelings are what they are. Please don't invalidate what you're feeling. If you love this person with all of your mind, do you know how many people call me night after night, week after week, who say they've reconnected with the person they loved at 15 or at 17 or at 19? And they always say, I have never loved anyone the way I loved this person. And it took me 20 years to figure out I should have stayed with them. I get that call at least a dozen times a week, sometimes half a dozen times a night. So acting as if or pretending as if a young person can't love with all their mind and all their heart is ridiculous. You're quite capable of loving with every fiber of your being. Don't invalidate what you're feeling, honey.
4: Thank you so much, Delilah.

know, a lot of other shows on the radio are about politics, sports, world events, issues. We're here to talk about issues of the heart, who you love, why you love them, what's going on in your world, what are your hopes and your dreams, and how can we encourage you to reach for the stars? That's what we do every night right here.

0: good evening. Who's this?
1: Hi, Lana. This is David. How are you?
0: David, I'm wonderful. How are you?
1: Oh, I wish I could say the same.
0: What's wrong?
1: Oh, well, I'm just a little bit heartbroken. I don't know if your assistant told you my situation or not, but Sunday morning, my wife told me that she wants a divorce, and that's got me pretty upset, but I'm hanging in there. But,
0: how many years, David, have you been married?
1: Well, we've been together for 4.5 years. Been married for about 3.5 of that.
0: And she wants a divorce already.
1: Yeah, she wants a divorce already. We get along great. She tells me she loves me, but she just, she's not happy. She just can't go on. I've broken down in tears many a time and said, please don't do this, but... You know, what does someone do if the other partner doesn't want to work it out, doesn't want to stick around? I mean, what do I do? You know, it's...
0: Well, there's nothing you can do, and I'm proud of you for having a mature attitude and for not being desperate and all that stuff, but...
1: I want for her to be happy.
2: I feel by the wayside like everyone else. I hate you.

0: know it's late. I know you're tired. You've been running here, running there. You've got a senior graduating this week or next. My goddaughter Nina is already home from college for the summer. You've got kids coming home, bringing their laundry and all their bad habits that they've established while they've been away the last 9 months. Not Nina. She has no bad habits. She's such a good kid. She is becoming a doctor. She is in an accelerated program. She graduated very young, and she's already working her way through her program to become a doctor, a surgeon, a specialist of some sort. She's going to save lives. She's probably going to be the one to find the cure for breast cancer or something, because she's so awesome. If you've got a student coming back from college, or maybe one going off to college in the next few weeks or the next few months, I am here to play all those sappy songs that'll bring back all those sappy memories of them growing up. You can do a little spin through your photos in your phone and have a good little sob and then come back here, okay? Mama Delilah will be here, and I'll just give you a big hug and pat you on the back and remind you that this is good. Growth is good, even though it hurts. We'll be back. You're listening to Delilah.
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8: 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And that reach means everything. 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The number of consumers who

0: Hi, you've called Delilah. Who's this?
1: Hi, Delilah. This is Jenna. How are you?
0: Jenna, I'm wonderful. How are you?
1: Good. This is so awesome. I've been listening to you since I was in high school.
0: And how old are you now?
1: I am 29.
0: So we've been out of school for a few years and we're still here together.
1: We are. I'm so lucky and blessed.
0: And you're not quite as giggly as you were in high school, probably.
1: No, I'm not.
0: And when you used to listen to my show, you would think, oh, that song reminds me of so-and-so and so-and-so and so-and-so. And every week it would change, huh?
1: It would.
0: So now who are you thinking of?
1: Nobody. I have nobody. I've done everything to find somebody, but I haven't found the right one yet.
0: Maybe you need to stop looking.
1: I will.
0: Maybe you need to just wait on God to bring the right one along.
1: That is very, very true.
0: How about I find a song just to help you celebrate how wonderful you are?
1: Thank you. Thank you so much. It's an honor.
0: All right. Thank you for listening all these years.
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2: Jenna wrote to me and said, "Dear Delilah, tonight I'm missing my husband a little more than usual. With that said, my husband just graduated basic training for the Marine Corps about 2 weeks ago. We were able to bring him home for 10 days, we being our two-year-old son and I. And now that our 10 days are up, I had to say goodbye to him for a second time. That was a lot harder because we know we won't see him for the next 5 months. Was wondering if you could play a song for us and let my husband know how much we love him. Jenna, thank you for writing. Thank you for being willing to make that sacrifice to raise your son while your husband protects our country. God bless you."

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1: Woo! That is super exciting.
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0: Absolutely. Keep listening for those keywords all throughout your day. Again today. Good luck.

Sunny 102.3, Modesto's feel-good station. How you doing? It's Teresa. You know, Air Supply is joining forces with the Little River Band for a live show. This is going to be so good. Special guest John Wade, too. It's happening August 7th at Ironstone Amphitheater. So listen to Christina.

0: Sunny 102.3. Hey there, it's Teresa Lucas. More variety coming up in just a few minutes. Also sneaking up on 1 a.m. Earlier, we were talking about weird food combinations. Yes, I used to eat pickle loaf sandwiches with ketchup when I was a kid. I still like pineapple on pizza, ketchup on a hot dog. Hey, Greg, what's your different kind of food combination?
1: I would have to say hamburger and broccoli.
0: Well, that's not too out of the ordinary, right? I mean, how did you get on that kick?
1: Because of my childhood. My mom used to feed that to me when I never liked it. It was like, why can't we have potato chips or fries? And she's like, right, you gotta have veggies.
0: Oh, hey, whatever works, right?
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Sunny 102.3, Modesto's feel-good station. How you doing? It's Teresa. You know, Air Supply is joining forces with the Little River Band for a live show. This is going to be so good. Special guest John Waite, too. It's happening August 7th at Ironstone Amphitheater. So listen to Christina during the

Sunny 102.3. Thanks for listening all night long. Teresa Lucas here, and so many requests for this one right here. It's called Die With a Smile, Lady Gaga and Bruno Mars.

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0: 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I'm doing just fine. I don't get a lot of people asking me how's it going. Can you do this again tomorrow?
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0: 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A grand in the hand. 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First keyword coming up later on this morning.
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1: I love making friends on social media. Hi to Tony. Thanks for the follow on X, by the way, at Teresa Lucas 3. 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He wanted to hear this one.

102.3, Modesto's feel-good station. How you doing? It's Teresa. You know, Air Supply is joining forces with the Little River Band for a live show. This is going to be so good. Special guest John Waite, too. It's happening August 7th at Ironstone Amphitheater. 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

0: 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Teresa Lucas here, and oh man, aren't you just wishing for summer to get here? Hey, Becky, which do you prefer? Would you rather go to the beach or to the pool?
1: I'd rather do the pool because there's no sand, and I don't have to deal with too many people and too much music. I'd rather do the pool.
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1: Lots of requests for this one. Shaboozy and a bar song. 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You can sing right along.

0: Terry Ann, weekday morning, Sunny 102.3, at Teresa Lucas 3 on Twitter. If you'd like to connect, we can talk during songs there. Or here's my personal phone number if you'd like to give me a call, 248-324-5447. In fact, hi, who's this?
1: My name's Melissa.
0: And what would you like to say?
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0: Oh, it's our pleasure, and thanks for being a part of our radio family. Have a great rest of your day.
1: Thank you. You too. Have a great one.
0: Bye.
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You can leave me a message. 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

0: Sunny 102.3 coming up on 5 a.m. Love it when we throw back to the 80s with songs like that. How you doing? It's Teresa Lucas. Hey, do you remember this television commercial from the 80s?
1: You want to know what comes between me and my Calvins? Nothing.
2: Calvin Klein jeans.
0: Ooh-wee, Brooke Shields. Man, she was on fire back in the 80s. Remember, she was in Blue Lagoon with Christopher Atkins. And I gotta tell you, I do not know one of my guy friends from back in the 80s. I did not think she was a fox. And we girls, we were all jealous because she had perfect hair.
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Up and at 'em. It's Thursday. Let's get this day going with Justin Bieber and Daisies. It's Sunny 102.3.

0: It's Casey and JoJo's on my life. It's Sunny 102.3 FM, the Valley's Feel Good Station. Good morning. I'm Terry Ann. It's Thursday. We've got a nice day ahead. I'm telling you what, we're going to see beautiful weather. It's going to be kind of warm. We'll see mid-90s today, but lots of sun. So don't forget that sunscreen. Coming up, we're going to talk baby goats, parallel friendships. We've got all sorts of trending news like Kathy Lee Gifford, Hello Kitty, Mandalorian, Janice Dickinson. Wait till you hear what's going on with her. Tons of stuff. Feel good news, food news. There's so much. 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

It's Brittany Toxic on Sunny 102.3 FM, the Valley's Feel Good Station. Coming up, we got to talk about these baby goats. This is so adorable. It's coming up, Sunny 102.3.

0: the Lumineers. Oh, hey, it's Sunny 102.3 FM, the Valley's Feel Good Station. Good morning to you. I'm Tyrianne. It is Thursday. I don't know if you've seen this video or not, but it is so adorable. There's a group of baby goats. You know, they're called kids, right? Well, they showcase their dance moves to Michael Jackson's Don't Stop to Get Enough. Actually, the entertaining video was uploaded by Kids on Kurth. It's a St. Louis organization, provides space for people to interact with goats during special events. And people were so excited about this. The comment section lit up. People were saying, oh my gosh, playing the goat's music for a goat. That's hilarious. And there you go. It's the king of pop. The goats demonstrated a very natural behavior known as pronking, which involves spontaneous jumping and leaping that helps them build coordination and strength while serving as a survival instinct as well. It serves practical purposes for the goats, but also expresses their joy. So when you see a goat jump, you know they're happy. Sunny 102.3.
1: Hey, weekend warriors. How's a little trail therapy sound right now? Hop in. Let's go for a ride in the Nissan Armada Pro 4X. Tune out all those work emails and turn up that twin-turbo V6 engine. Instead of letting the kids play online, show them some epic inclines. 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Nissan Armada is here.

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It's Sunny 102.3 FM. It seems parallel play friendships are on the rise. We'll talk about it coming up after Men at Work on Sunny 102.3.

0: That's Men at Work Down Under on Sunny 102.3 FM, the Valley's feel-good station. It's Thursday. I'm Terry Ann, and we have to talk about these parallel play friendships. They're on the rise. Parallel play friendships are basically about hanging out with your friends without the pressure to constantly talk or be on. So you're pretty much just all in the same room doing your own thing. It comes from childhood, where kids would play side by side doing their own thing. And now it's become a trend in adult friendships, too. And instead of planning big, high-energy hangouts, people are just spending time together while they're doing separate activities, reading, working, scrolling, doing chores in the same space. It's not constant conversation. That's not the point. It's being together. Especially appealing right now because a lot of people are feeling socially drained. And this is kind of low effort. And it still satisfies that need for closeness. So maybe do a parallel friendship. Sunny 102.
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1: It's Christina Aguilera's Genie in a Bottle. It's Sunny 102.3 FM. Coming up in trending, we've got to talk Hello Kitty. And if you have $100 million laying around, I'll tell you what you can do with it. It's coming up on Sunny 102.3.

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Sweet story about a grandma and grandson coming up, and it's all good. 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

0: 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It's Sunny 102.3 FM, the Valley's Feel Good Station. I'm Terry Ann. It's Thursday. It's a beautiful morning. Thanks for having us on. This is one of my favorite segments. It's All Good, highlighting the good happening in the world. And when prom season comes around, it usually causes plenty of high school students to stress about who to ask to the big dance. However, 17-year-old Avant Williams of Wisconsin knew who his prom date would be since he was 2 years old. His grandma, Svala. Svala grew up in Iceland where prom isn't a thing. But after a lifetime of watching glamorous American movies, she always dreamt of experiencing it. And it seems Avant took that wish to heart. He promised her over a decade ago he'd be the one to take her, and he went all out. They posed for traditional photos. They went out to dinner. He even brought along his best friend as his second escort. Wow. Svala says she soaked up all the glamour like she'd seen on TV. Avant says it was the least he could do for the woman who'd been by his side his entire life. How sweet is that? Well done, Avant. You're a great grandson. Sunny 102.3.
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Coming up, it's the tastiest time of the day. We got food news on the way. 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

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Coming up in trending, Mandalorian and Grogu, AMAs on Monday, and what's going on with Janice Dickinson. 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

0: Jerry Corman's Hungry Eyes on Sunny 102.3 FM, the Valley's Feel Good Station. It's Thursday. Good morning to you. I'm Terry Ann. It's May 21st, and we're going to see a gorgeous sunny day today. It's going to be quite warm, highs in the mid-90s. Lots of sun, so don't forget your sunglasses, sunscreen, and drink some extra water. We got a lot going on. So this weekend, Mandalorian and Grogu is hitting theaters. Oh my gosh, there is so much. There's memes, merchandise, everything that's filling the galaxy now. And this movie is estimated to earn about $80 million to $100 million domestically over the four-day Memorial weekend. And those ticket sales would be pretty decent were this not a Memorial Day weekend. Yeah. And if it were not a Star Wars film. Now, the box office really hasn't returned to full strength since COVID. Major franchises like Star Wars, Marvel too, they've been not immune to the changes tastes of audiences. So it'll be interesting to see how this one does. However, it seems like a lot of people are excited about it. And the 52nd Annual American Music Awards are happening this Monday. There are all sorts of performers confirmed. Hootie and the Blowfish are coming together after 30 years. Keith Urban, Maluma, Riley Green, who's going to be one of the new coaches on The Voice this season. Songbird, Teddy Swims, Cat's Eye, 21 Pilots. I mean, New Kids on the Block, Pussycat Dolls, Busta Rhymes. It's going to be quite a show, so you definitely want to check it out. And what's going on with Janice Dickinson? Have you seen this? She is strutting into AI. She's launching a new runway critique app designed to help aspiring models sharpen their catwalk game. She's the self-proclaimed world's first supermodel, teaming up with Flowworm to launch Supermodel AI. It's an app where you can upload runway audition videos and get feedback on everything. Janice already is sharing her unfiltered critiques online, but this one is now an AI version of her persona. If it looks like her in real life, boy, has she had a lot of work done. Sunny 102.3.
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Have you heard about the latest kind of friendship? It's a parallel friendship. We'll talk about it coming up. Right now, it's Michael Jackson's Man in the Mirror. 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

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Sorry, I'm here for someone else. Sunny 102.3 FM. Coming up, it's all good. Feel good stories to make you smile. This one is about a really great grandson. Wait till you hear. Right now, it's Madonna on Sunny.

It's Louis Capaldi, Someone You Love, on Sunny 102.3 FM. Okay, wait till you hear what's coming for spring next year. We got food news on the way after Katrina in the Waves, Sunny 102.3.

0: Katrina and the Waves, walking on sunshine, sunny 102.3 FM, the Valley's Feel Good Station. I'm Terry Ann. And coming up at 9, you've got your first shot of the day to win a $1,000 workday payday. So be listening for that keyword as soon as you hear it. 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Boy, do we have a lot of stuff to talk about. Are you ready? Nutella, if you missed it, they have dropped everything and now they are in the ice cream world. Mm-hmm. They're running Freezer Fridays through the end of the month, too, giving you a chance to win free ice cream through social media giveaways, so you may want to check that out. There's a new Hi-Chew flavor. 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It's a Walgreens exclusive, and it coincides with a new colorful packaging design. So you'll be able to get your hands on this one through July 31st. And on June 24th, we're getting Dunkin's 4th of July menu. It's got the new Dazzleberry Colada, Starlight Lemonade with Freeze Pop Syrup, the Freeze Pop Limeade, new Oreo PB Coffee Chiller. Oh my gosh, there's all sorts of yummy stuff, so get ready. Lastly, Fruity Pebbles Peeps are coming next spring for Easter, and that sounds pretty good. I'm going to have to try those. Now I'm hungry and I want marshmallows. It's sunny 102.3.
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0: That's Prince, Windows Cry. It's Sunny 102.3 FM, the Valley's feel-good station. Good morning to you. I'm Terry Ann. Boy, is there a lot going on in the entertainment world. It is a big weekend for movies this weekend. We've got Mandalorian and Grogu opening this weekend. It is estimated to earn $80 million to $100 million domestically over the four-day Memorial Day weekend. Those would be a decent sales if they weren't a Star Wars film, sure. But the box office really has a return to full strength since COVID. Major franchises like Star Wars and Marvel, they have not been immune to the changing tastes of audiences either. Now, get ready. The 52nd annual American Music Awards are taking place Monday. There's tons of performers, including Hootie and the Blowfish, reuniting after 30 years. I cannot wait. Keith Urban, Maluma, Riley Green, who, by the way, is going to be a new coach on The Voice. Songbird, Teddy Swims, Cat's Eye, 21 Pilots. The New Kids on the Block, Pussycat Dolls, Busta Rhymes. It's going to be quite a show. And I don't know if you've seen Janice Dickinson, but she's starting into AI. She's got a new runway critique app. She's the self-proclaimed world's first supermodel. And now what she does is she lets models upload videos so they can get feedback on everything from posture, stride, turns, arm movement, and facial expressions. Wow. And the AI version of Janice, she's had a lot of work done. Sunny 102.3.
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Coming up, we're going to talk about a new trend of parallel friendships. Wait till you hear about this one. After Teddy Swims, Sunny 102.3.

0: That's Teddy Swims, Lose Control on Sunny 102.3 FM, the Valley's feel-good station. I'm Terry Ann. Coming up at 10, another chance to win a $1,000 workday payday. Right now, though, we got to talk about this new trend of parallel friendships. Now, these are basically about hanging out with your friends without pressure to constantly talk or be on. It comes from a concept from childhood where kids, you know, kids would play side by side and they'd be doing their own thing. Well, now it's becoming a trend in adult friendships, too. Instead of planning high, big energy hangouts, people are just spending time together while doing separate activities like reading, working, scrolling, even doing chores in the same space. The point isn't constant conversation. It's just being together, especially appealing because a lot of people feel socially drained. And this is kind of a low effort connection that still satisfies that need for closeness. So maybe try some parallel friendships in your life. Sunny 102.3.
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Sunny 102.3, the Valley's feel-good station. Coming up on Monday night, the AMAs go down, and Taylor is leading with nominations. She has 8. Sabrina Carpenter is right behind her with 7. I had a

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102.3 The Valley's Feel Good Station. Rochelle is celebrating a birthday today, listening in Turlock. Thanks for letting us keep you company. Here's your request. By the way, you share a birthday with Mr. T. Mr. T is 74 today, and Ronald Isley from the Isley Brothers is 85.

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We never really talked about Madonna's get up at the Met Gala. Sunny 102.3, the Valley's Feel Good Station. Madonna went goth. She's got a long history with the Met Gala. I mean, her first attendance was in 1997. This year, her costume, she needed six or seven attendants to help her. Sunny 102.3.

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0: good station. So we just gave you that keyword. It could be a grand for you today while you're listening at work. It happened for Hagen.
1: You guys are awesome. I cannot believe it.
0: Now, Hagen needed to take care of some dental work, so it's going to help out with that. So that's cool. What are you going to use yourself?

0: Sunny 102.3. So the safest city list is out, and Broomfield, Colorado is up there on top. Now, I would like to visit Colorado. I've never been, but I would imagine it's quite beautiful. Little Rock, Arkansas, ranked as the least safest.
1: Guess it's true.

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0: 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Olivia, why are you feeling so good today?
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0: Nice!
1: 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I'm so excited. I'm finally done.

0: Sunny 102.3, the Valley's feel-good station. So Johnny Depp's home is the scene for another celebrity trespassing. This one may not be as scary as Rihanna's, because Rihanna's, that woman was like shooting up at her mansion. Now it's got to stand trial for it. May actually spend life in prison. But this Johnny Depp trespassing incident happened on Tuesday, and it was a female who was loitering in front of the gate. She was filming his private residence. She was trying to leave him a message and everything. She fled the scene, though, before the police could get there, so they were not able to catch her, and zero arrests were happening. But, yes, somebody wants to be with Johnny Depp. All right, coming up around the corner, Selena's on the way. Alex Warren's coming up with Ordinary for you. And if I can play something for you that you've got a hankering for today while you're working, let me know. If you're sitting there eating lunch today and you're going, I'm in the mood for this, tap your talkback on your iHeartRadio app.
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was just feeling like it's getting warm in here. I need to turn up the AC. Well, yes, we're getting up to 94 today in Modesto. 92 coming your way tomorrow. And we're back in the 80s coming up during the weekend. Sunny 102.3, the Valley's feel-good station. Another chance of that grand is right around the corner.

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TLC. They're going to be on the road on tour with Salt-N-Pepa and En Vogue. Talk about the ultimate girl power show, right? It's Christina on Sunny 102.3, the Valley's feel-good station. So are you planning to go anywhere? 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

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She is actually looking for dances for her performance for the first ever World Cup halftime show, where she's co-headlining with Madonna. 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

102.3. You know that we are in National Safe Boating Week. And if you haven't made your plans, you know, with all these holidays coming up, 4th of July, Don Pedro Lake, great place to

being inducted into the Rock and Roll Hall of Fame. That ceremony is coming up in November. On the way here, we have one of the coolest experiences for you coming up around the corner here. 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

0: It's Adele on Sunny 102.3, the Valley's Feel Good Station. So I was telling my husband the other night, I have tickets for us for May 30th to see Jurassic Park in concert with the Modesto Symphony at the Gallo Center for the Arts. And he said, we're going to go see Jurassic Park, thinking because we've seen Jurassic Park before, right? And I said, yes, with the score being performed at the same time by the Modesto Symphony Orchestra while the movie is playing in HD. And he goes, oh, totally missed the part of the Modesto Symphony Orchestra actually performing the score at the same time. He said, that is so cool. I said, right? So I have tickets for us. And I said, we're going to go see it May 30th. And that is going to be a really cool date night. But talk about the ultimate thrill ride. Seeing Jurassic Park, you know, on the big screen in HD with the Modesto Symphony Orchestra performing the score at the same time. I can't wait. That's going to be such a cool experience. 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

Sunny 102.3. I saw the cutest penny loafers. They're so back in style right now. You know, that whole Carolyn Bessette minimalist 90s look. Yes, that's what I would use my $1,000 if I could win. I can't, but you can. What would you spend $1,000 on? Your next keyword's on the way after this. I'll see you tomorrow.

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0: Sunny 102.3. Hey, it's John Tesh. Welcome to Intelligence for Your Life. John Tesh with you. If you'd like to dig deeper on anything we're talking about today, just go to Tesh.com and you can sign up for our VIP coaching, which meets once a week. I think you're going to love it. Check it out at Tesh.com. Hey, do you work on a computer and gradually feel more stressed and overwhelmed as the day wears on? That's me. It turns out it could be down to the number of tabs and browser windows you and I have open. This comes from a study in PC World magazine. It's called Browser Clutter. And just like clutter around the house, clutter on your computer sparks stress and frustration. So what's the tipping point for tab usage? Generally speaking, say the experts, 5 open tabs and 2 open windows are the limit before people start feeling overwhelmed or like they don't have a handle on their work and start having trouble focusing and prioritizing. I have 10 times that open right now. Neurologist Dr. Raina Mafi says bouncing from tab to tab keeps you from fully processing anything, which triggers mental fatigue. So don't leave more than 5 tabs open and close whatever windows aren't relevant to your current task. You can bookmark pages you want to come back to or keep a list of links you want to look at later. That way you won't lose anything and you can release all the information from your brain and concentrate on what's important. Yeah, having tabs open is a brain drain. How about that?
1: Intelligence for your life.
0: And coming up, a new survey finds that an estimated 15 million North Americans have skipped a doctor's visit because of something a chatbot told them. And that's even though most of them don't trust AI health advice. I'm going to break down this study for you next.

0: 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Hey, it's John Tesh.
1: All right, this is important. Here's the scenario. You walk up to a row of ATMs and see that one has a piece of cardboard jammed inside the card reader. And just as you notice that, a seemingly friendly stranger at another machine says, oh, go ahead. It'll still work if you just tap your card. What should you do? According to Kevin Coffey, a former LAPD officer and travel risk consultant, your best bet is to walk away or risk becoming a victim of the new tap and glue scam. The name comes from the fact that most bank cards these days let you access your account with a tap reader instead of sliding your card inside a machine. And to make sure you tap, thieves will often make it impossible for you to use your card any other way by either jamming or gluing the card slot shut. Thus, tap and glue. Problem here is, once you tap and access your account at an ATM, your account is going to stay open until you manually log out or walk far enough away that the machine's tap reader no longer works. So Coffey says tap and glue scammers, they typically work in teams. Ready? One person distracts you with friendly conversation. The other accesses your still open account and steals your money. Banks have been reporting more complaints of this tap and glue scam. That's why Coffey says if something doesn't look or feel right at the ATM, you walk away.

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1: You know, I've got to that point, Gib, where people at the hospital, I say, when was the last time you had a fall? And I say, I 2 weeks ago. Falls are now the leading cause of injury, death for Americans over 65.
2: Yeah.
1: Not car accidents, not heart attacks, falls. Researchers figured out why so many prevention programs aren't working. A study in Frontiers in Aging discovered that chronic pain literally rewires our brain's balance system. The part of your mind that keeps you upright is being drained every single day by pain that you have learned to ignore.
2: Well, here's the deal. Pain is stress, right? If you're in pain chronically, you're in stress chronically. And stress is terrible for your nervous system. It's bad for your health overall, but it's particularly bad for your neurological health. And that means that your brain is going to start to deteriorate right inside of your skull because you are under that sort of chronic stress all the time. It's why you need to manage your pain if you want to live a longer, healthier life. We know that it's true. I would also add into that people are probably driving less because there's less stigma in taking Ubers than there used to be in taking cabs everywhere. Yeah, yeah. And on top of that, we're staring at our

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1: Here's an Intelligence for Life power tip you can use as soon as I'm done bringing it to you. If you want to make a good first impression, just extend your hand for a handshake first. You go for the handshake first. According to a study from the University of Alabama, the person who extends their hand first is seen as more poised and more confident. And if you offer your hand with your palm facing up, which in ancient times showed you had no weapons, you'll be perceived as more open and friendly. That's how to make a great first impression. I've never seen it.

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0: 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Hi, it's John Tesh. You are plugged into the John Tesh Radio Show. 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Sign up for our VIP coaching program. And here we go with a quick and easy trick to influence people's behavior, whether those people are your kids, coworkers, or your clients. It comes from neuropsychologist Hannah Carell. Simply predict positive behavior. When you telegraph that you're expecting positive behavior from others, they're more likely to rise to that expectation. How about that? So at the start of an interaction, say something like, thank you for understanding, for your understanding and your patience, or thank you for being so helpful, or thank you for your generosity. You're essentially planting the seed in their minds that they'll be generous, understanding, or helpful. And because almost everybody wants to be perceived that way, they'll do what they can to make that a self-fulfilling prophecy. Now, go try it.
1: Intelligence for your life.
0: And coming up, there's a job that's in demand right now. Nordstrom, Men's Warehouse, and fashion designers all say the same thing. They cannot find enough tailors. We're going to talk about the surprising comeback of tailoring next.

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1: Did you know there's a reason we love cheering on our favorite sports teams? According to sports psychology professor Daniel Wan of Murray State University, sports fans get a 50% spike in happiness when they watch their favorite teams compete. And when our team wins, it feels like we've won because rooting for a team can become part of our identity. We feel like we're part of a community. We feel understood, accepted, a sense of belonging. And that gives us a surge of energy, a mood boost, and an extra dose of self-esteem building hormones. Now, the best games are close games. Whether our team wins or loses, a study by Ohio State found that we tend to get more enjoyment from watching a close loss than from a blowout win. Researchers say it's because when we're not sure of the game's outcome, it adds to the suspense, of course. And the greater the suspense, the greater our enjoyment, even if our team does lose. So what happens when your team is out of the playoffs? Watch your arch rivals play. Psychology professor Sam Summers wrote, "This is Your Brain on Sports." He says in the book, research shows seeing a team you don't like lose gives you the same pleasure in your brain as watching your favorite team win.
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0: 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Hey, it's John Tesh.
1: John Tesh with Gib Gerard, and most people think a stiff back in the morning is just part of getting older. Well, it's not.
0: Uh-oh.
1: A new study from the University of Hong Kong used brain scans, and they found that poor sleep shuts down something called the glymphatic system, which is our brain's overnight cleaning crew.
0: Yeah.
1: When the system goes offline, memory suffers and our body wakes up more inflamed than when we went to bed, which means that a bad night's sleep isn't just leaving us tired, it's leaving us in pain. Fascinating.
2: How much have we learned over the last few years? 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

0: 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Hey, it's John Tesh. All right, here's a longevity headline for you. We don't want you to eat dinner past 7 p.m. anymore. That's the new rule, according to research from the University of Pennsylvania. They found that when study subjects ate after 7 p.m., they gained weight and had higher cholesterol levels, even if they were eating the same foods and the same portion sizes as people who stopped eating at 7 p.m. So what makes the difference? Our hormones, of course. Our bodies are primed to be on a schedule regulated by daylight and darkness. When we eat at night, our metabolism slows down and we hang on to those calories. Also, when we eat earlier, our levels of leptin, the hormone that tells the brain, I'm full, kicks in earlier. So we feel fuller at night, even though we ate earlier, and we're less likely to splurge on a midnight snack because our stomach is growling. So, it's simple. Make 7 p.m. your cutoff time for dinner and see if you don't lose some weight.
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0: Sunny 102.3, it's John Tesh. Welcome to Intelligence for Your Life. John Tesh with you. And do you have 10 seconds for something that will help you eat less and lose weight? Because all you have to do is close your eyes, slowly count to 10 before you dig into your meals. This comes from Harvard University researchers. They found in their study that people who did this, closing their eyes and counting to 10 before meals, consumed significantly fewer calories, less fat, less sugar. As a result, they lost 2 pounds per month without changing one other thing. That's because counting to 10 became a pre-meal ritual. And rituals stimulate the part of the brain responsible for self-discipline, right? So it makes it easier to muster your willpower and eat less. Now, this is true for any pre-meal ritual, like saying grace before eating or taking 10 seconds to pause and put a napkin in your lap, take a drink of water before you begin any meal. So do this. Try a 10-second pre-meal ritual. See if you don't eat less and eat healthier.
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0: Just ahead, make time to enjoy some silence today because according to the University of Connecticut, complete silence offers the perfect environment for your brain to thrive.

0: tonight.
1: Sunny 102.3. Hey, it's John Tesh. Here's a challenge for you. When was the last time you sat in silence and were alone with your thoughts? It turns out the average person now listens to nearly 4 hours of audio a day, plus watches 7 hours of screen time per day. And experts say there's a reason it's so hard to unplug. All that content gives us instant stimulation, and our brains get used to it. So over time, silence can actually feel uncomfortable. There's even a term for what happens when the noise stops. It's a kind of withdrawal called reward deficiency syndrome. And you may feel bored or restless, even anxious. But psychologist Gloria Marks says, when we fill every quiet moment, we don't give our minds a chance to rest. And that downtime matters. It's when our brains process emotions and solve problems. Silence also gives our brain more capacity to think and grow. Now, the goal isn't silence all the time. In fact, you don't even need a lot of it. University of Connecticut researchers say 12 minutes of silence a day can boost the production of GABA by 30%, which helps us feel content, relaxed, and focused. GABA. So carve out at least 12 minutes a day of silence after you listen to my show, of course.
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1: And coming up, we often talk about essential oils on this show, right? Because they're proven to do everything from relax us to boost our memory. But in a moment, I'll tell you why veterinarian Dr. Carly Fox says those benefits don't apply to our pets. In fact, the combination of pets and essential oils can be deadly.
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0: 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Hi, it's John Tesh. Time for some pet intelligence, and this is good and it's important. If you regularly use essential oils like we do in our house, or you know somebody who does, you should remember that the oils are great for people but toxic for pets. This is according to veterinarian Dr. Carly Fox. She tells us in the past year, there's been a significant increase in the number of animals being hospitalized and even killed by exposure to essential oils. It's because a lot more people are using essential oils for the health benefits. Research in the European Journal of Medical Research shows that inhaling peppermint oil is an effective way to relieve allergy symptoms, while the aroma of rosemary oil is proven to boost memory recall, and chamomile essential oil can help you de-stress. Dr. Fox says the problem is all of those benefits only apply to humans. With pets, inhaling the vapor from most oils will trigger breathing problems and could even cause lung damage. Also, pets won't think twice about licking or eating something coated in oil. And that can cause everything from vomiting to liver failure within hours. It's because most essential oils contain phenol, a compound that's toxic to cats and dogs. And Dr. Fox says, because essential oils are not regulated by the FDA, they often contain other toxins that could also be dangerous to pets. When it comes to these essential oils, enjoy, but keep them far away from your pets.
1: Intelligence for your life.
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0: 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It's John Tesh.
1: We want to tell you there's a simple test physical therapists use to predict whether you're at risk of a fall, and you can do it in your living room. It's called the 5 times sit to stand. You sit in a chair, cross your arms over your chest, and then stand up and sit down 5 times as quickly as you can. Wow. Research published recently found that if it takes you longer than 15 seconds to do this, your fall risk goes up significantly. So no machines, no doctor's visit, just a kitchen chair and a stopwatch telling you something most people don't find out until they've fallen. Amazing.
2: Well, look, we know, and we've talked about this for a very long time, we know that when it comes to cognitive decline, when it comes to cancer, metabolic disease, all of these things, these slow killers that are taking us out one by one, that the earlier we know about it, the better the outcome. We know that for so many different diseases. So here is a great test that you can do before you start to see a symptom, just to know, how my brain is functioning, how my fall risk is presenting. And you can maintain your mobility, and you can start to do exercise that help maintain your mobility if you know this. I will say that if I think about getting up and down 5 times in quick succession, I'm not worried about my leg strength or my falling. I'm worried about the fact that I'm going to pass out because when I stand up too quickly just one time, I start to see little stars on the side of my vision.
1: Yeah, that's why it's a chair, by the way.
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